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8: Good afternoon, T-Dot's working with a couple of accidents out here. It's already a little bit crowded at times there at Paul Huff Parkway, right at I-75 in the Bradley County area. Radar up through Bradley County this afternoon, especially northbound on 75, starting up over White Oak Mountain. Troopers are out this afternoon. Hey, if you get locked out of your house or car, it's okay. 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They're always there for you 24/7. I'm Commander Chuck with your on-time traffic.
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4: Cooling down through your nighttime hours with mostly clear skies, overnight lows 44 to 47. For Friday, lots of sunshine, a beautiful day, pleasant highs, lower 70s. Tomorrow night, can't rule out a passing shower late, partly cloudy Saturday, highs into the upper 70s. 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

0: We invite you to join us for Back to the Name of Jesus with Prophet David Wooden and praise and worship leader Audra Wooden. Now to the studio.
1: Good evening, everybody. Welcome to the show. Back to the Name of Jesus. I hope everybody is doing well today. And my sister's not with me, but we got some songs maybe at the end that we can play. And so I want to get on into the Word. I want to go ahead and have prayer. I don't always do that on the air, but sometimes I do. And I want y'all to pray with me. Father, in Jesus' name, we ask you for help. We ask you that you bless this Word and send it forth to accomplish. That's what you would have it to accomplish. In Jesus' name we pray. Amen. You know, I'm coming to you tonight, and I've said this before. Anytime somebody comes to you, they come to you in a spirit. And the Bible says, try the spirits to see if they're of God or not. And to do that, you have to pay attention to what somebody's saying and hear them out. And so that's what I'm wanting you to do tonight, is try the spirits. And I've got a little bit of reading to do in Hebrews, and then I'm going to go to James. And really what I want to talk about tonight is Jesus has the power to forgive sins as our high priest before God. You know, the Jews had a high priest that would go in and offer blood sacrifices for forgiveness of sins once a year on the Day of Atonement for the whole nation. And then they would offer sacrifices throughout the year for different things. But when Christ came, when Jesus came, he fulfilled all that so that his blood now is the atonement for our sins. And really, the blood of goats or the blood of bulls could never really take away sin. God just kind of accepted that because he knew that the real sacrifice was coming. It never really took away sins, but Jesus' blood has that power, and it's unlimited. He can forgive all sin. In Hebrews chapter 1, it says, God, who at different times and different manners spake to us in the past, to our fathers, to our ancestors, by the prophets. Now this is, a lot of people, most people think this is Paul writing to the Hebrews, which is to the Jews. Paul said, I'm a Hebrew of Hebrews, born of the tribe of Benjamin, I believe he was. And he said, you know, I'm a Jew, basically, is what he's saying. So this is written to the Jews and to their specific culture. Hebrews is. So it says, in the past he spoke to our fathers by the prophets, but in these last days he's spoken to us by his Son, whom he has appointed heir of all things, by whom also he made the worlds plural, all of the universe, through Christ, through his Son, who being the brightness of his glory, that means Jesus is the brightness of his glory and the express image of his person. Now this express image is in the Greek, korektar, which means exact copy. And it's where we get our word character, or caricature. A character, somebody's character, is the qualities distinctive to that specific individual. And that's what Christ said. He said, if you've seen the Father, you've seen me. He's the express image of his person, or the exact copy. And upholding all things by the word of his power, Jesus, upholding all things by the word of his power, when he had by himself purged our sins, he sat down by the right hand of majesty on high. And then God had these things to say about his Son, down in verse 5 of the same chapter. You are my Son, today have I begotten you. And again, I will be to him a father, and he shall be to me a son. And again, when he brought his first begotten into the world, on that day he said, let all of the angels of God worship him. And unto the Son he also said, your throne, O God. Now this is the Father calling his Son God. That would be like me, if I was a doctor and my son was also a doctor, I would say, listen to this doctor over here. Listen to Dr. Wooden talking about my son. I'm handing everything over to him. You know, he said, thy throne, O God, is forever and ever. A scepter of righteousness is the scepter of your kingdom, or the power of your kingdom. A scepter is what the king held in his hand. It represented his power and might. Jesus's power and might is his righteousness. Because you have loved righteousness and hated iniquity, therefore God, even thy God, who is Jesus's God? That's the Father. That's who he prayed to while he was on earth. Thy God has anointed thee with the oil of gladness above thy fellows. And thou, Lord, now he's calling him Lord, in the beginning has laid the foundations of the earth. This is the Father saying, Jesus has laid the foundations of the earth, and the heavens are the work of your hands. They shall perish, but you will remain. And they all will get old, like a garment gets old, like clothes get old. And like clothes, you shall fold them up, and they shall be changed. But you are the same, and your years will never fail. And to which of the angels said he at any time, sit on my right hand till I make your enemies your footstool? He said that to his son. So we see then that we're setting the stage for who Jesus is in Hebrews. This is Paul talking to them, because many of them didn't believe in Jesus, but believed later, and some never believed. And some went back because the Jewish bond was strong in the family. And they would go to him and they would talk to him and convince him to come back to the law and to basically cast Jesus off like he was not the Son of God. And we're going to talk about that in a minute, but that was a problem that was happening. And Paul is talking to the Hebrews here, trying to get them not to do that. It says, you know, so we must be more careful to follow what we're taught so we won't stray from the truth. That's how chapter 2 starts out. And you go down to, in chapter 2 of Hebrews, in 9, it says, we see Jesus, who for a short time was made lower than the angels, and now he is wearing a crown of glory and honor, because while he was here, he suffered and died, and by God's grace, he died for everyone. And so God wanted to have many children to share in his glory. He wanted all of us. He's not willing that any should perish, but that all should come to repentance. So he used his son to accomplish this. It says he made him, who is the captain of our salvation, or the leader of us, he made him perfect through suffering. See, it pleased Jesus to come and suffer, and it pleased the Father to send his son to do that, to suffer for us. Now, since these children are in physical bodies that God was wanting to share his glory with, that's me and you, then Jesus himself had to become like them, and he did this, so that by dying he could destroy the one who had the power of death, which is the devil, and free those who were like slaves all of their life because of the fear of death. Clearly, Jesus didn't come to help the angels, but he came to help the people, that is the seed of Abraham. For this reason, Jesus had to be made like his brothers in every way, so that he could be a merciful and a faithful high priest in service to God. Then Jesus could bring forgiveness for their sins, and now he can help those who are tempted, because he himself was tempted and he suffered, just like you and I have been tempted and suffered. So now let's look at chapter 4. Because he did that, he became our high priest. He was able to forgive sins once and for all, not through many sacrifices, but only one sacrifice of himself. Chapter 4 of Hebrews in verse 14 says, since we have a great high priest, Jesus, the Son of God, who has gone into heaven, let us hold on to the faith we have. There's a reason for these warnings to hold on to our faith, right? For our high priest is able to understand our weaknesses. When he lived on earth, he was tempted in every way like we are, but he did not sin. Let us then feel very sure that we can come before God's throne where there is grace. There we can receive mercy and grace to help us when we need it. And that's the New Century Version. The King James Version says, let us come boldly before the throne of grace, that we may obtain mercy and find grace to help in time of need. Essentially the same thing. Now, I want to go back to chapter 3 of Hebrews. And in the first verse it says, wherefore, holy brethren, who are partakers of this heavenly calling, consider the apostle and high priest of our profession, which is Christ Jesus. Talking to him, let's consider him. And he's saying, on down in 12, you know, he goes on and talks about Jesus, how great he is, how he's greater than Moses because they held to the law of Moses. But then he goes on and he says in verse 12 of chapter 3 in Hebrews, take heed or beware, brethren, lest there be in any of you an evil heart of unbelief in departing from the living God. Now this word departing, the Greek word is aphistemi. And so it means to desert or depart or to withdraw yourself. So it says, take heed, beware, be careful, lest there be in any of you an evil heart of unbelief in withdrawing yourself from the living God. So why would he warn us of that if there was no possible way that we could withdraw ourselves from the living God? But he said, exhort one another daily while it's still called today, lest any of you be hardened through the deceitfulness of sin. And then he goes on to say this in the next verse, verse 14, for we are made partakers of Christ if we hold the beginning of our confidence steadfast unto the end. We're made partakers of Christ if we hold the beginning of our confidence steadfast until the end. If we don't, we're not going to be made partakers of Christ. That's obvious, isn't it? Don't let anybody trick you because your life is worth a lot. Don't play Russian roulette with your soul just based on what somebody else says. Listen to the scripture. You know, I believe God gave me this example, if I can get it across to you. It's kind of like being in a lifeboat, you know, your salvation. And a lifeboat will save you. And if I came to you and I said, now you get in this lifeboat and nothing will be able to harm you, no matter what the weather does, waves won't be able to turn it over. Water won't be able to sink it. And sharks or anything from the sea won't be able to get into it or won't be able to hurt you in any way. And nobody in this boat, because there's people in here with you, nobody else is going to be mean to you and throw you out. So nothing can happen to you in this lifeboat as long as you stay in it. But you see, that's the point, staying in it. If you lose confidence in the lifeboat and you jump out of it, then all that protection is gone. And you have deserted. You've walked away. I know now a lot of people use this scripture, John 10:29, that says, Jesus was talking about the Father has given me many sheep. And he said, no man is able to pluck them out of my Father's hand. And that is true. No man is able to pluck them out. Just like that lifeboat situation I was talking about. No man's able to pluck them out. And that's a comfort. In fact, sin can't even come between you and God. Because God loved the world while they were yet sinners and sent his only son to die. So you can't be separated from the love of God even by sin. But just because God loves you don't mean that you're guaranteed to go to heaven. There's things that you have to do. Otherwise, we might as well not even read the word, right? Because we have to heed these warnings. Take heed lest there be in any of you an evil heart and departing from the living God. You can jump out of the lifeboat. But nobody can throw you out. And you don't have anything to fear for that. Now, in Hebrews chapter 6, there's some things in Hebrews that some people have misunderstood, and there's some doctrines out there. Hebrews chapter 6 and Hebrews chapter 10. And I want to address those because, you know, this bothers me, and I want you to stay with me and stay with me till the end here. Because Paul's writing to the Jews. He says, therefore, leaving the principles of the doctrine of Christ, let us go on unto perfection. In other words, let's quit talking about these things that are just principles, the basics. Let's quit talking about those. We should already have those down and have our faith resolved in those things. But he goes on and he says, not laying again the foundation of, and then he names off repentance from dead works, faith toward God, doctrine of baptism, laying on of hands, resurrection of the dead, and eternal judgment. See, a lot of the Jews were having problems with some of these things. You know, why do we need to be baptized? Why, you know, we used to offer sacrifices for our sins. Why are we just repenting now? What's the deal with that? How does that take the place? You know, a lot of these things were causing the Jews to stumble because it was a complete change in one way of the way they were doing things. And he said, we're going to do this. We're going to put these principles, you know, we're going to move on if God will permit. And because it's impossible for those who were once enlightened. In other words, if you don't get these things down, if you let them make you stumble, then you're in danger here. He said, because it's impossible for those who were once enlightened and have tasted of the heavenly gift and were made partakers of the Holy Ghost and have tasted the good word of God and the powers of the world to come, if they shall fall away. You mean you can fall away? Well, that's what Holy Spirit said here. It's impossible if they shall fall away after they've already been what? Enlightened, tasted, had the heavenly gift, partook in the Holy Ghost. That's a Christian. If they shall fall away, it's impossible, it says, to renew them again to repentance, seeing that they crucify to themselves the Son of God afresh and put him to an open shame. That fall away is parapipto, is the Greek word, and it means just that, fall aside or fall away. So, Hebrews 10 goes on to say that, you know, these people that do this have counted the blood of the covenant where they were sanctified, wherewith they were sanctified, as an unholy thing. They've counted the blood of Jesus as an unholy thing. So what does that mean? That's not just a sin. That is going back like they would do. They would accept Christ. They would receive the Holy Ghost. And then they would go and they would say, they would go back to the law. And they would say, no, there's nothing to Jesus. He's not the Son of God. We're going back to the law because their Jewish families just kept on and persisted and whatever they could to try to drag them back. Many of them went back. And when you do that, then you've counted the blood of Jesus an unholy thing. That's the falling away. And I, you know, a lot of people where they miss this is they say that's just any time, any sin that you do is the falling away he's talking about. That's not what the scripture says. And I'm going to show you here in just a minute. Listen, if I am a Christian and I go out here and somebody does something really bad to me and I get angry and I fly off the handle and I take out something and hit them with it or I take a gun or I shoot them and I kill them, then I've sinned. But does that mean that I counted the blood of Christ an unholy thing? No. I still believe that Christ's blood is powerful and he's the Son of God. Even though I made that mistake and I made that horrible sin, I didn't count the blood of Christ an unholy thing. And I didn't do those things that it's talking about. I didn't crucify Christ again and to myself, saying that he's not the Son of God. Away with him. We don't want him. That's what they said. That was his crucifixion. That's counting the blood of Christ an unholy thing. I hope you can see this here. There's been a lot of people that have a doctrine and they say that once you sin, that there's no hope for you. And there's a lot of people out there that sinned and messed up, and now they think that they're bound eternally to hell, that there's no way, even though they never stopped believing that Jesus was the Son of God. They never throwed him away like that and said he's not the Son of God. You know, I hate him or anything like that. And they're convinced that they are not in, that they have no hope. And people have convinced them. Now, I want to tell you one thing. It's a serious thing. If you tell somebody this, their blood will be required at your hands. If you cause them to miss heaven by telling them that they have no hope because they sinned, then you're in danger of saying that the blood of Christ has no effect, really, in my opinion, because his blood can cleanse all sin. His blood cleanses all sin. I want to prove this to you. I don't want you just to take my word. Let's go to James chapter 5, starting with verse 12. He says, But above all things, my brethren, now this is written to Christians. So then he goes on down in verse 14. He said, is any sick among you? Let him call for the elders of the church. Let them pray over him, anointing him with oil in the name of the Lord. And the prayer of faith shall save the sick, and the Lord shall raise him up. And if he's committed sins, they shall be forgiven him. Right here it's plainly saying, if one of the brothers has committed sins, they shall be forgiven him. Now listen, on down in 19 it says, brethren, if any of you do err from the truth, that means, as planao is the Greek word, it means to wander or go astray. If you go astray from the truth and one convert him, that's epistrepho, that's the Greek word. It means to return or turn again. So if any of you do wander from the truth and one return him or turn him again, let him know that he which, and there's that word, same word again, converteth, he which turns him again or turns the sinner again from the error of his way shall save a soul from death and shall hide a multitude of sin. Now this covers people on both ends of the spectrum, people that say that you can do all the sinning you want and there's no way that you can ever be lost once you're saved. And these people over here say, no, once you get saved, you can't even do one sin or you're going to be lost forever. As far apart as you can get, this shows the error of both ways. This shows that, yes, you can be astray. And it says, if you're converted, though, and you come back again, that's the Greek word, come back again, then your soul will be saved from death. That means hell. So if you didn't get converted, you'll be going to hell. That takes care of this end of the spectrum. And it says, shall hide a multitude of sins. This person was a brother. And he went away and had a multitude of sins, but he was brought back. And that word hide, the Greek word means to cover. That the only thing that can do that is the blood of Jesus, and it's strong enough to do that. Now, we're not supposed to live in sin. I'm not advocating living in sin because you can't do that. But if we are trying with all of our heart, Jesus said, if you love me, keep my commandments. He that says he loves me and keeps not my commandments is a liar and the truth is not in him. But if you're out there trying, God looks at your heart. He knows if you're trying and you do sin, you do lose your temper, you do something, you can come. We have an advocate with the Father, John says, Jesus Christ the righteous, and he is the propitiation, not only for our sins, but for the sins of the whole world. So listen, these other things over here are talking about complete denial of Christ, not just any sin. If you are in that doctrine and you think that there's no hope for you, you can repent of your sins and Christ's blood avails for you. Otherwise, why did Jesus command us to forgive 7 times 70 a day? If somebody does something to us, 7 times 70 a day, and he's just going to forgive us one time, you need to rethink your doctrine. Because, you know, he's not going to command us to do that and him just forgive us one time. He is so much greater. His forgiveness is much greater than ours. And his love is much greater than ours. Another thing is, and I'm closing up, Luke chapter 11. They said, Lord, teach us to pray, like John the Baptist taught his disciples. And he said unto them, when you pray, say, our Father, which is in heaven, hallowed be thy name. Your kingdom come, your will be done as in heaven, so in earth. And give us day by day our daily bread, and forgive us our sins. For we also forgive everyone that is indebted unto us. And lead us not into temptation, but deliver us from evil. Now, why would Jesus, you know this is not a prayer that we're going to pray one time, and that's going to be it, right? We're going to pray this prayer every day. This is a model of how to pray. Why would Jesus teach us to ask for forgiveness of sins every day when he's not going to forgive us? Okay, I've said all I can say about these two doctrines. And the truth is, we can live pleasing to God. If we do sin, we have an advocate with the Father, Jesus Christ the righteous. But you can jump out of the boat. Listen, I love you, and God loves you even more. And so now I'm going to come to the announcer for a song.

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May God bless and keep you. Good night.

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7: Now your 104.9 The River Tennessee Valley forecast.
8: Cooling down through your nighttime hours with mostly clear skies. Overnight lows 44 to 47. For Friday, lots of sunshine, a beautiful day, pleasant highs lower 70s. Tomorrow night, can't rule out a passing shower late. Partly cloudy Saturday, highs into the upper 70s. 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

0: Latest one from Parmalee. That is God Knew Better. I'm Steve Brewer. Make it a great one. Riley Green is on the way.
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13: Cooling down through your nighttime hours with mostly clear skies, overnight lows 44 to 47. For Friday, lots of sunshine, a beautiful day, pleasant highs, lower 70s. Tomorrow night, can't rule out a passing shower late, partly cloudy Saturday, highs into the upper 70s. 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
2: ABC News, I'm Dave Packer. A sixth case of the Hodda virus has been confirmed from the cruise ship where the virus has spread. Three people have died, and while this strain spreads between humans, ABC News contributor and epidemiologist Dr. John Brownstein explains.
3: This virus does not spread efficiently like COVID. There's not asymptomatic transmission, which is critical to a real widespread global phenomenon. So the public risk is very low. The reason why the response is so big is that many passengers traveled to multiple countries, not because the virus is spreading across these countries.
2: The Court of International Trade concluding the Trump administration misread trade law and that President Trump's 10% global tariffs are unlawful. Officials in Iran are now reportedly reviewing a one-page proposal from the U.S. aimed at ending the war. This, as CENTCOM says, the U.S. conducted self-defense strikes against Iranian targets after Iran fired at U.S. destroyers in the Strait of Hormuz today. This is ABC News.
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